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1: Thanks, Kay, for telling us about the book The Butterfly Fluttered By from New Zealand author Kate Preece. Kia ora to our trio of kid comedians, Miller, Manu and Ngarimu. And thank you 4-year-old Ted, Charlie, 7-year-old Dante and Tilly in New Plymouth. Thanks Faya Lucy for the story Tane and the Baskets of Knowledge. A big thank you to our friend Trevor.
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1: 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It's way more fun when you're here.
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0: Kia pai te rā. 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
1: Are you a mum with young children? Feeling exhausted, low in

0: afterwards, and and that Mama won outfit of the year by the Denny's restaurant
1: server.
0: She was very excited about your dress.
1: She did.
0: She should be. It was a very nice dress.
1: She had little stickers, and she said, "I've got stickers," and I was like, "Oh, I love stickers." And then she didn't have stickers, and then she found stickers, and she gave me one of her stickers.
0: Yeah. Awarded so best dressed in Denny's.
1: I know, and it being Pride, I think it's only fair.
0: Yeah. Mm-hmm.
2: I just wanted to add that when we were in Denny's, it wasn't just when we were in Denny's, when we left Denny's, some man came from the darkness.
0: That was quite scary, wasn't it?
2: This man came from the darkness to tell Mama about her beaming light.
1: It was
0: angling.
1: No, when I tell you this was one of the scariest moments of my life, you've got to understand that what it was we were in the Denny's parking lot and I must have been under one of the spotlights. And then I'm talking to either Alex or Selena and I see a man come up behind one of them. And I thought he was going to shank her. I was, and do you know what?
0: Shanked in Denny's car park.
1: I know. And also, what a hate crime. We're both Pacific and gays. And I was like, wow, right way to happen on Pride Fest. And do you know the worst part about it is I did nothing. I would have done nothing.
0: Yeah, you just stood there like, hello.
1: And he just said that I just saw you. He said, what did he say?
0: He said, you were a vision of light.
1: Vision of light and an angel beaconing. And I was like, my partner never talks to me like this. The standards have been lifted. I want everyone to greet me like that.
0: Yeah, you're right.
1: By the way, team, I think this is a perfect time to introduce the producer of Too Fat Finnair, Selena, who happens to be Alex's sister. Selena, can you please introduce yourself?
2: Yeah, I'm Selena. I'm the one who's always hidden in the background on mute, trying not to laugh too loud.
0: We've had to introduce her because she can't help but get involved. And I'm sure you hear her laughing in the background.
1: But yes. She's such a massive part of, obviously, Too Fat Finnair being the producer, but the amount of mahi that this wahine does is incredible. Like, learning to... You wouldn't even know because the editing is so on point.
2: Hopefully.
1: But Selena also runs our social medias for Moanavar.
2: Yes, I do.
0: That's it.
2: I do. No, that's me. So if you ever hit in the DMs and stuff, that's me. But yeah, I'm obviously a massive supporter of Moanavar. I love so much being a part of the collective and, you know, it's all about aying it. But yes, no, it's just an honour to be in presence of everyone, and every time we do a project or anything, I just feel so much knowledge is shared and I just feel so much better as a person, and I just love the safe space. But I like being in a Pacific space, you know, and it's learning so much from our elders. And
1: But another event that I went to anyway was actually the Curve Collective Plus Size Market.
0: Yes.
1: And that was really cool. So for those that don't know, the Curve Collective works on providing inclusive spaces for our fat babes to thrive and celebrate who they are and their existence. And one of the things that has actually been running for the past couple of years is the Plus Size Market. And I'm really grateful that I get to have a stall there each year because I have horrid spending habits. But the really cool thing about this year's Plus Size Market was actually all the gold coin donations that were given to the Curve Collective, 50% of them actually were donated to Moanavar.
0: Yeah, that's so amazing. Thank you so much for that, Curve Collective.
1: Yes, we're so, so thankful. But something regarding, you know, spaces like that who celebrate our fat babes, I think something that we wanted to bring up was the fact that the word fat is actually a part of, obviously, our title of Too Fat Finnair, our being and our existence. Yeah. And as Alex and I were talking, we did discuss actually briefly having to Lenore about this on, you know, in this episode, because I think people have different feelings about the word fat. And I think we wanted to clarify our usage of it.
0: When we're using it, it's not a derogatory term in our vocabulary at the moment, anyway, in this term. We don't see fat as a bad thing.
1: No. For us, fat is not a bad word. Fatness is not a bad thing. And it's something that is a part of

0: we are. It's how we move through the world. And I'm sure on other episodes we'll get more into depth about the problematic nature of fat phobia and anti-fatness, which is actually inherently linked to white supremacy and patriarchy and capitalism and all that colonization and all of that stuff. But yeah, it was just really important for us to, you know, express the fact
1: the fact
0: that when we use the term fat, it is something that we're proud of and it's something about who we are. With that being said, though, both Alex and I, as fat people, fat queer folk, have lived experiences that I'm sure some of you might really vibe with.
1: Yeah, speaking about that, actually, before I talk about my own experiences, that I read an article the other day, which is not something I do very often, let's just say.
0: Read?
1: Yeah, I actually saw it as an Instagram story, then I decided to look more into it. But it was about a plus-size lady on an Air New Zealand flight who actually got removed from the flight for being too big, I think the word was, that the armrest wouldn't go down, and she was advised she should have bought two seats, which makes no sense, because if she had two seats, the armrest also would not go down. I don't understand.
0: Make it make seats.
1: Yeah. Please explain this to us. Which, yeah, I think is appalling. Have you seen the article?
0: Yeah, no, I actually saw it. And obviously reading stories like that make me incredibly sad. They also make me incredibly angry. But I'm actually not shocked by it. And I think being a bigger person my entire life, I've been exposed to situations like that all the time. I haven't obviously had the situation of being kicked off a plane, but flying as a bigger person is extremely anxiety-inducing for me. There's a lot of energy and effort that goes into it. And actually, when it comes to flights, I have a lot of people that message me about being scared to ask for a seatbelt extender. Some people actually buy their own and take it onto their flight. Yeah. For me, I end up trying to have a really positive relationship with the air host people. So I do this thing where I kind of overcompensate my niceness. So they're nice to me and they look after me and things like that. But there are often times I've gotten onto a flight and I'm praying that either I'm not sitting next to anyone, or if the person I am sitting next to is actually nice. And I've gotten onto flights where there's been people that realise they're sitting next to me and they'll go, ugh, you know, openly scoff or openly express some kind of disdain. And I think that's really hard because I can't, you know, I'm fat.
1: This is me.
0: I can't shrink in that moment. And one of the hardest things is actually when you're flying, and for me personally, the tray table doesn't open up properly. So when they bring around food, I actually can't put the food on the tray table for me. It doesn't fit. So once again, I have to rely on the kindness of somebody sitting next to me and hoping that they'll actually share their tray table with me. But I've also had really nice people that I think they're like, oh, you're fat, you can eat extra food. So they give me their scraps or something. They'll be like, I'm not going to eat
1: I don't want your food, I just want your tray.
0: Oh, who knows? Yeah, sometimes I do want their food. Like, you eating that?
1: Are you done with that?
0: Yeah. Have you experienced anything similar?
1: Yeah, definitely get it on flights. I mean, I'm quite lucky that I'm not very often flying alone, but there has been times where I've gone back to the UK to visit, and that's an extremely long flight. And there's been times where I'm in the middle and trying to ask someone to go to the toilet and they've just been like, oh yeah, just like climb over me, or like they've moved the legs to the side and they're like, just shimmy.
0: Do you want
1: to
0: die?
1: Like, shimmy down. I'm like, unless you want my bum that's been sat here for 10 hours in your face, I think you should just get up and move. I was like, I think people have unreal expectations of what you can do and what I can do.
0: Yeah.
1: Especially on a plane. You know,
0: I can't even fit in those toilets anymore,
1: The toilets are actually ridiculous.
0: And accessibility is so important. That's why things like the plus size market have been so important. And I'm not sure about you, Alex, but my entire life I've struggled to find clothes that fit. And I think for a lot of us, when we do find clothes that fit, we never get rid of it. But even clothes that fit aren't always one that comfortable, or sometimes they're not even our style or that we like it. Yeah, so we end up wearing things that aren't even, I don't know, things that make us feel comfortable, make us feel who we are. And the plus size market gave people, a lot of fat babes, the opportunity to finally, for the first time in their lives, shop for things. And a lot of the time, the stores are really affordable. So they're able to find things not only in their style, but something that

0: fits, looks good, and feels comfortable. And one of my biggest things I get really upset about is brands not catering to bigger bodies.
1: I think that's a good thing about the market as well. It's a place to see other brands that you've never heard of before.
0: Yes.
1: Seeing a style of clothing that you like and think, okay, I'm going to get this, but I can actually look later on at this brand.
0: Yeah. Something like the plus size market, I think a lot of people would be considered, for fat babes anyway, a safer space. What does a fat safe space look like for you?
1: I think somewhere that caters to all, you know, even like we were speaking before, even the chairs in some places. Like you go to a restaurant and every chair has armrests. It's like, yeah, cool. Your arms can rest in a restaurant. Can my bum be not squashed by this chair?
0: I know. And the hips. And the thing is, and sometimes you choose to sit in it and just suffer. And then you've got bruises. A lot of us will get bruises when we sit in those chairs.
1: Yeah, and it's not fair, you know. I'm not saying that every restaurant needs to have better chairs, but at least have some accessible chairs.
0: Yeah.
1: I think, safer spaces is just bigger spaces, spaces where it feels safe to say, oh, can I just swap this chair? Or whatever the situation is.
0: Yeah.
1: And what about you? Is there a particular space that you've been in that you felt that was a safe space for you?
0: Yes. It is my home.
1: Well, I'm glad that your home is a safe place for you.
0: No, truly. Like, I have to curate my space to feel good for me, but also safer for the people in my life. And a lot of people in my life are fat. And so that's why even like the couch that I have,
1: your couch is the bomb.
0: It's the biggest, deepest thing you're ever going to sit on. And I didn't have to pay full price for it. I found it on Facebook Marketplace. But it was the first ever couch where, as a bigger person, I could sit in and I didn't have to, like, my feet didn't touch the ground or anything. It's like feeling the sense of being small. Because when you're fat, you don't get the sense of smallness. But on this massive couch, you're like, I'm a baby.
1: Small.
0: Yeah, I'm a small baby. Yeah, and all those, even so there are things in my house, like I have plus size towels in my house, and people are like, what the fuck are plus size towels? And they're just towels for fat people. Because even the ones from Kmart in the warehouse, they're bigger. They're like the spa towels. They're still not big enough for me. So I shop at places like Ample Folk and Snag Tights that actually do like 2 meter long towels. Wow. And it's the first, this year has been the first time in my entire life that a towel is actually wrapped around me and actually covered my body. And I got a plus size, a big ass robe.
1: Yo.
0: I never had a robe that fit me, and now I feel luxe. I feel rich. So all those things that I have in my house are things to make fat people feel more comfortable. And I just feel as though that there are small but thoughtful things that each space can actually do to make their spaces far more accessible and inclusive for bigger bodies.
1: Yeah, and I feel like home should be your safe space. So to be able to get those things to feel safe in your own home is so important. So thanks for sharing that for other people out there. So in every episode so far, we've talked about queer awakenings. We talked about ours where Mama didn't watch Coyote Ugly. Have you?
0: No, I'm so sorry. I haven't. But I understand. You can try to resist, not to hide from my kiss. But you know that you're... Yeah, so I got the gist of it.
1: No, but we posted on social media asking, well, I think we posted privately as well, didn't we? And
0: we posted everywhere.
1: Posting it all, asking people what their queer awakenings were. And we got a few she-goes.
0: A lot of she-goes, yep.
1: Everyone's on the same young train as Mama. We got no Coyote Uglies. Thanks, everybody, there for the support, you know. But, yeah, should we read some out?
0: Yeah. So some that I'm seeing here, Lucy Liu and Charlie's Angels. Lucy Liu.
1: And my girl, Drew.
0: Destiny. Charlie's Angels. Come on. Question. Tell me what you think about me.
1: Beyonce.
0: So Lucy Liu was a mega one for me. Lucy Liu and Drew Barrymore. Oh, Drew Barrymore and Charlie's Angels. Oh, yeah. Sit on my face. What else we got here?
1: We got a few, like I was mentioning before, we got a few Stick It. The bath
0: scene.
1: We should watch it right now you can see.
0: Watch me get more gay. I've never watched Black Swan.
1: What?
0: I know.
1: It's a real creepy movie, but there's lots of like... Lesbiani.
0: Okay. Lesbiani.
1: Why can I not find my TikTok?

0: So it's this abbed woman that came out of an ice bath. No, I see it. I need a little bit more. What else happens?
1: I mean, it's a kids' program.
0: It's like a PG movie. Give me more. Okay.
1: Yeah, so that was awakening for lots of people.
0: Right. Yeah, yeah. No, that's good.
2: I've got one here for you guys that someone sent in.
1: Oh, yeah. Play it. Oh, is it recorded?
2: Yeah, it's recorded.
3: Okay. Okay, this is my gay awakening. So I had a real one with this girl named Lacey. I won't say her surname, but when I was in high school, this girl asked me to tie her top. Her halter top had come undone in the back, and she asked me to tie it, and I just remember panicking, like having to touch her skin. Flash forward like years later, and I ended up renting a porn film from a random video store one day that was like superhero themed, and this same girl was in this video and I had no idea. And I watched it and I was like, what is happening? So yeah, that's my gay awakening for you.
1: Oh, so she had some fantasies about this girl when she was doing up her top, and then it came true.
0: Well, I think we need the title of the film.
1: I think so.
0: I think, yeah, I think we need a bit more research and investigation.
1: Mama needs that little bit more, like that ice bath. She needs more. So if you could please send us the title of this.
0: Oh, babes, honestly, I've been in those experiences where, you know, some babes have been like, can you just hold my... Oh, they'll be like, can you hold my top down, right? You know when they've got two tops on?
1: Oh, yeah.
0: And they've got to take one off? And I didn't know they meant from the bottom, so I just grabbed it and just grabbed the top. Pulled it down, and my titties were just like, and I was like, I'm so, I actually didn't know.
1: They're like, can you just pull my boobies out?
0: No, honestly, once you realise, even if it's the you know, like the first touch of like skin, yeah. Do you know what I mean?
1: I think that's for everybody. You know, when you may or, well, you don't, I think sometimes even you might not know you've got a crush on them until you're put in that situation, then you're like, what's this feeling I have? No. I've only touched your arm.
0: Do you know what, though? One of the first kisses that I had with a woman was a guy dared me and my best friend to do it. She was fucking terrible. We're not friends anymore. Terrible kisser. And you think, that's how I know I'm gay, because that didn't put me off.
1: Oh, well, fair enough. That's why I do know I'm gay. There's a lot put me off.
0: We've got Poison Ivy. Uma Thurman. Oh, Kill Bill.
1: Oh, have you watched it? Uma Thurman. Oh, you didn't see it, but both of their reaction was not good. A bit like my Coyote Ugly, guys. Come on.
0: Oh, you cannot compare Uma Thurman to Coyote Ugly. Get out of here. We've got... What else? There's a lot of ice bath scenes.
1: I told you.
0: Avril Lavigne. Yeah. Mm. It's so complicated. Catherine Zeta-Jones and Zorro.
1: Oh, yeah.
0: Yeah, hot. I don't know. Look, there's a comment here that says an edit of Billie Eilish, and I think what they're talking about is the AI edit. So if you haven't seen it, see it, but also be prepared.
1: Let me see it.
0: Oh, Aladdin.
1: I love that. Yours is She-Go.
0: Yeah, there's a lot of She-Go, but was it a later one? It was the vest that got them going.
1: I guess
0: going.
1: He had no top on, did he? No top and a vest, fair enough.
0: Yeah. We had Nicki Minaj. Oh, look, somebody did a whole list. Pocahontas, Christina Aguilera in the Dirty music video.
1: There was a few of them.
0: It was the assless chaps for me. Oh, and the midi skirt. Oh.
1: Yeah.
2: Nasty.
0: Oh, yeah.
1: Dirty to clean my act up.
0: That was way too on point. Far too on point. And with that, thank you very much.
1: Oh, man. No, but thank you so much, everyone, for these queer awakenings. It's very eye-opening. I can't believe how many that we didn't know. Well, Uma Thurman, obviously. I'll be Googling that one when I get out.
0: Well, the thing is, we're very gay, but I think a lot of these queer awakenings has made us more gay, because as we explore many of the gayness that you have exposed to us. Okay, babes, let's get into the juicy tea. I want to know your queer confessions. Alex, give them an example.
1: My queer confessions?
0: You got to tell me something I don't know.
1: Something you don't know. Okay. On the

0: maybe when in my earlier days, I slept with a few men and I mean separately, not like a few men. And now I'm gay. So, you know, that's the end of the story.
1: Was the experience that horrid that you were like, nah, I'm betting for the other team? Yeah.
0: My confession is that now I'm extremely queer. From my experiences. And that's just my experience. I'm just saying, not trying to put everyone off. Well, that was my tea. Not very exciting, but tea as it is.
1: I don't know. That seems very exciting.
0: Is it?
1: Okay. For your raging lesbian lifestyle that you have. What a curveball.
0: You got to try everything once. No, what about you, Mama? Do you have any exciting tea to tell us? I'm sure everyone's eagerly waiting.
1: Yeah. Tea to spill. Not really like necessarily a confession, but I can tell you about one of the first experiences that was quite a bit shocking and overwhelming. Because obviously when you have your first queer experience, everyone's experiences are very different. My one was just a bit more like inexperienced. And I remember the person that came over to have a little bit of fun, very cute, very nice, but they had a backpack on. And I was like, what are you doing with this backpack? And a lot of queers will know that usually that backpack will be filled to the brim with sex toys.
0: They came prepared.
1: They came way more prepared. And I just remember them opening it up, and it was just the bed was just full of the sex toys. Some I'd never seen in my life. Some were just foreign objects to me. I was like, is that a cucumber? For me, I guess the confession was, and it's actually something that's very normal, is that sometimes you get involved with people that have a lot more experience than you, but that's why communication is so key. So that person clearly had an agenda.
0: They knew what they were coming for.
1: Yeah.
0: They were prepared.
1: They were very prepared. So it was just making sure that I communicated where I was at and what I felt comfortable doing and things like that. But it was definitely a very overwhelming and shocking experience. But it also made me realise that I needed to stock up on my...
0: You needed your own backpack. If you see lots of queer people with backpacks, now you know.
1: Now you know what's in them. With that in mind, team, we would love to know your queer confession. So please hop onto our social medias. Usually we put a post out asking for your thoughts, queries, experiences. So be sure to share yours with us. And if comfortable, we'd love to share it, obviously, anonymously here on an episode.
0: Yeah, and if I think the voice notes are really cool as well. You can hear it from your...
1: Oh, send us voice notes, yeah. Yes.
0: We don't... I mean, it's definitely... write them if you want to, but it was cool to hear it from somebody else, not us reading your words. Anyway, thanks for listening, and listen out for the next episode.
1: Bye.
0: See ya.
1: Meitaki Mata for listening. 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
0: Alex
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7: Woo! We're back.
6: Whoa, whoa, whoa, whoa, whoa! Alex!
7: That's my name.
6: How are we?
7: How am I? I don't know. I'm actually a little bit sick. No one wants to hear about my sickness.
6: Doing a little bit sicky?
7: Yeah, I'm a little bit sick. I think my poor daughter has been unwell and I've got it from her. Anyway, enough about my gross sickness. How are you? What have you been doing?
6: I've been really good. At the moment, we're in the middle of Pride Fest. And so as a couple of gays, I'm sure we've been going to some of the events.
7: We have. We went to the Walk for Support. We went with the whole Moana Wa crew, which was really cool. This will be my daughter's second Pride. She went when she was 4 months old. Now she, no, 4 weeks old. And now she's 1 year and 4 weeks old, which is really special. Yeah, unfortunately, the unspecial part was when Mama pulled me up on the stage to do the Moana vibes, and I, in front of hundreds of people, saw my exhausted self.
6: But Alex, okay, so for those that don't know, Moana vibes is like a, what do you call it? Like a dance session.
7: Bit of Zumba with, yeah, type vibe, yeah.
6: Yeah, so imagine like really Pacific Zumba vibes, and it's carried out by Sully, who we had as a guest previously, and it's a whole lot of fun. But what Sully tends to do is bring a couple of people up on stage, and I have been up on stage once before, and I feel as though it's important for us to be up there because we represent the exhausted people. We represent
7: we
6: the people
7: very well at representing that.
6: The exhaustion and the people that try, you know, because Sully's such a fit, fun, physical person, and we are not.
7: We are the complete opposite.
6: So we wanted to represent that population of people.
7: We did it well. I actually had fun. As much as I didn't like being in front of that many people, it was lots of fun.
6: No, it was. And I think the only not so fun thing for me is what I was wearing, by the way, which was stunning, but it was this velvet or velour dress that had star sequins all over it. And when you're doing movement in it, I think the dress just trapped the heat sweat.
7: It was hot day as well. Yeah. We were in the sun. Oh, yes, your outfit. Me and Mama went to Denny's afterwards and

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0: Street. It was really nice. Then, do you know this theme song? Does that bring back some memories?
1: Was not it? Necessarily for me, but I do. I have heard it.
0: Okay, so it's Dad's Army. It's a well-known British TV show back in the day, and I certainly remember watching it with my parents. So I headed up to Whangarei Theatre Company, who put this on on Friday night. A very elderly audience loved a trip down memory lane. I absolutely loved a trip down memory lane. Now, if you're in Northland, this show is only just opened and it's running for the next 3 weeks, so go and support them. I will say, all of a sudden, just before the show started, these four young guys turned up in the most incredible military uniforms, and I actually thought they were actors that must start in the audience, because they came in and sat down. Everyone kind of applauded, thinking the show was starting. Chatted to them at interval. No, they would do military reenactments, and they're from Cambridge, and they decided, they saw the advert for Dad's Army and thought, this is a chance to put on our uniform slash costume and drive all the way up to Whangarei. The costumes, they were amazing. Like, they were real. And it was interesting because he said you can't import true military wear anymore. Those days are gone,
1: right,
0: sadly. So he luckily got these years ago, but now you can only make stuff. But he said the days of ordering true military costumes from other sides of the world, and his was German, so definitely wasn't going to get, you know, shipped on Temu.
1: No.
0: Quite interesting.
1: My dad used to do reenactments.
0: Yes, that's right.
1: Civil War reenactments.
0: Yeah, it's quite a thing.
1: It is a real thing.
0: Well, these guys only did it every year, but now have had to do every second year due to funding cuts. But
1: sure,
0: they do it down Cambridge, take over the whole Cambridge area, and yeah.
1: Amazing.
0: So that was interesting. And then, of course, this week we got along to Lisa Crawley's concert. Fabulous night. Such a storyteller, told lots of great stories. And, of course, having Neil and Tim Finn's band as her backing band, I mean, they were just outstanding. They'd had one rehearsal, and honestly, they were playing trumpets, clarinets, I think there was trombones, guitars, drums, just... and almost improvising as it went, plus one of her very special cast members from Once made a surprise appearance, and they did a couple of numbers from that show. So, yeah, it was a really good night, absolutely packed out. So that was fantastic to see. So
1: and you said they did requests at the end?
0: Yeah, so we demanded an encore at the end. They came and did some nice requests, which, again, the band kind of had to just improvise and go with. But you know talent when they can just do that. I mean, when a trumpet player can just improvise a trumpet, you know you're doing pretty good.
1: Amazing.
0: Yeah. So it was great. It was a busy week. And now we've got the fabulous team back, our wonderful sponsors who continue to support us big time from the Dolphin Theatre. Good evening, team. Great to have Trudy and Nick from The Graduate. Welcome to the show.
2: Thank you for having us.
3: Thanks for having us.
0: It's great to have you here. Now, Trudy, you walked in the studio and I thought, I'm sure I've had you on the show multiple times, but I think it's just because I'm so used to coming and seeing you on stage.
2: Yeah, probably.
0: You know, you're no stranger to the stage, and now The Graduate. Before we unpack what The Graduate is, what pulled you to audition for this one?
2: Well, Mrs. Robinson, right? She's iconic, and it was just such a huge opportunity and challenge for me to try and live up to this character. So it was a no-brainer to just go for it, and luckily I got the role.
0: Yeah.
2: And it's been an incredible experience.
0: Brilliant. So, Nick, tell us, what is The Graduate all about if someone missed the film years ago?
3: Right, yeah. It's about a young man who is coming out of graduating and finding his way in the world. Finding the world is maybe not what he wanted, and that he tries to go in his parents' footsteps, but he yearns for something more, I guess, would be the core of it for him. And then everything sort of spirals out from his actions in terms of him making his way in the world, yeah.
0: And do you play this young man?
3: I do. I play Benjamin Braddock, the young man.
0: Okay, so what's it been like taking on something that's quite iconic from the film days?
3: It's been good. I guess the first thing to note is, I guess the play is quite different from the movie at times, actually, surprisingly so. I auditioned, and then I got through the callbacks, and then in between I watched the movie. So at least my initial characterization, I tried not to be influenced by the movie. And then I watched the movie and I thought, that's great, but that sort of very much works for that medium, for film. And when I think what I read in the play was a little bit different. So that's sort of personally how I

0: went about it. But yeah.
1: Nice. And Trudy, how long have you been rehearsing this?
2: Oh, gosh. Probably about 8 weeks.
1: Okay.
2: But it has gone, like, so quickly. Like, I can't believe we've already done 3 shows. It's just gone so fast. It's awesome.
1: So already 4 shows. So fast, it's actually 4. Wow.
2: Yeah.
1: So how have audiences reacted so far to it?
2: Good. Look, it's a comedy. So it's just lovely having an audience finally and getting the laughs and getting the reactions. And, you know, there's some really fun scenes in there that we've worked really hard on. And it's fantastic to be doing it and just hearing the feedback from the audience.
1: Do you remember the film, Kristen?
3: I do. I was quite young. So, so it would be like sneaking, like when it was on TV, and it would definitely would be like watered down and whatever. But if we could, you know, sneak around, we could, because it was definitely a little bit questionable in the Nystrom household.
1: Okay. Did you have a question? Sorry, I cut you off.
3: Were you influenced by the film at all, or was it like a possibly a dream role that you always
2: Absolutely.
3: Thought I could be Mrs. Robinson
2: well,
3: one day?
2: Well, as soon as I heard Dolphin were doing The Graduate, I was like, oh gosh, please, can I try for Mrs. Robinson? And it was an absolute dream role for me. I did watch the film, again, years ago, and I didn't watch it leading up to the auditions. I did watch it after I'd gotten the role, and I was influenced by the leopard print and the animal print. I was like, my character, she needs to have some form of animal print on her. but yeah, absolutely. It's I think, similar to what Nick said. It's nice to see it after you've sort of developed your own theory on what this character is going to be like. So, yeah.
3: Amazing.
1: How many in the cast?
0: 7, I believe.
2: Yes, yeah. Correct.
1: Okay, not a huge cast.
2: No.
1: And who's directed this journey for you?
2: This is Annie Whittaker has directed our journey.
1: Brilliant. Yeah,
2: it's been brilliant.
1: Yeah, fantastic. Now, you're no stranger to The Dolphin. Tell us a little bit about your journey just at The Dolphin.
2: So my journey at The Dolphin started back in 2023. I was in Rehearsal for Murder as Monica Wells, and this is now my 4th show with The Dolphin. So it's been a really great time. I love the community feel of the theatre. I'm actually now on the committee as of a couple of weeks ago. That's how much I love The Dolphin.
1: Right, excellent.
2: Yeah.
1: That's cool. And that community, we've talked about it when we've gone there, haven't we? There's such a vibe in this space. From the moment you meet your lovely usher at the front door with the program, who's often the same person or one of two, you just feel like you're returning. And I must say, Whangarei's the same. And they won in the NAPTAS last year an acknowledgement for that. And you walk in and you are greeted and you are welcomed, and there's something happening in the foyer. It's very similar, isn't it?
3: 100%, and the ambiance that is created from the moment that you walk in, because now I've seen 2 with you, Stephen, and one was in the foyer and the other one was in the theater, and the themes went through the whole place so that you could linger in different areas. Not everybody was, getting the ice cream or at the bar. They were just all kind of then almost part of what was happening in the play, so that you could feel, even if it was intermission, that you were ready to go back because you were kind of part of that space, even during the intermission. So yeah, I'm really excited. I can't wait to see.
2: I also love the cookies and cups of teas and coffees.
1: Yeah.
2: Yes. My family love that.
1: Absolutely. And we go Tuesday because Tuesday has the Tuesday treats.
2: Yes.
1: So you get a nice glass of bubbles and an ice cream. Just, why not?
2: Absolutely.
3: It's a classic.
1: Why not? Nick, is this your, how many shows have you done at Dolphin?
0: This is my debut.
1: Yeah, I thought it was. I was about to say it and then didn't want to walk down that path. Okay, cool. So what's your first experience been like in this theatre?
0: It's pretty great. To be honest, I'm feeling new to scripted theatre in general.
1: Okay.
0: My background is as an actor, mainly as an improviser.
1: Right.
0: And then before then, a musician, really. To be honest, I'm relatively new to acting, I guess the last sort of 4 years or whatever. But yeah, Dolphin for me, just as soon as I really began to look at community theatre, also because I'm not from Auckland, you see, so I was investigating the last few years of living here. Yeah, it just seems to be a very legendary community theatre, and the production values are very, very high.
1: Nice.
0: So it's just an honour to be there with also a lot of pros like Trudy and on the cast, a lot of people who have really done so many shows and have built that kind of familial bonds, really, isn't it? Yeah.
3: And is comedy in your background as well, or is this a bit different than what you usually do?
2: Yes, so...

0: I do love comedic roles, and that's something that I really enjoy, you know, being a goof really on stage and making people laugh. But for me, this role was a challenge with the intimacy. So I've never done this level of intimacy on stage before. So for me personally, that was a journey that I had to work through myself. We had an amazing intimacy coordinator working with us, along with Annie, a real safe space created. And I think what we've produced, we've had a lot of comments about it being just really done so well, so tasteful, so funny. So it's really great.
1: Brilliant. Who did you use for your intimacy coach?
0: That was Romy.
2: Romy Hopper.
0: Yes.
1: That's fabulous.
0: Yeah, she's amazing.
1: Yeah, it's so important. Mm-hmm. And Nick, how are you finding then if improv is your usual background working in, like, I imagine there's quite a bit of text in the script.
2: There is, yeah. The volume of text is... That's quite a lot, particularly for Benjamin. He's a character. He's on every scene in the play bar one, so I'm kind of on stage a lot, really. But, there's not really much to it. You just repeat it, and then it just slowly sinks into your bones, really. I'm not really sure how else to describe it. I was quite terrified, to be honest. Like, I was like, oh, wow, I'm thrilled to get this role. But now to learn, you know, 100 pages of text or whatever, it's quite daunting. Mm. But one step at a time, eh?
0: Yeah, he does an amazing job.
1: That's
2: Thank
1: nice.
2: You. Trudy does as well.
1: Trudy, who do you think The Graduate would appeal to?
0: Look, I think it appeals to all ages, 16 over.
1: Yeah.
0: you know, a lot of, obviously we've had a lot of older audiences through who have really enjoyed it, but I think there's that, you know, it's a bit of a cult film, I think, and there's a lot of younger people who would really enjoy it as well. I think it's aged okay, hasn't it? You know?
2: Yeah, I guess the universal feeling of kind of unsettled youth just never goes out of fashion, right? The era is quite different, and there'll be some things that maybe people will look at in different ways today, obviously, but the core of the story is very much a universal thing, I think.
0: Yes,
2: you know?
0: And I think a lot of people could relate to a lot of the characters and what they are going through. So I think it's suitable for a very wide range of people.
1: Do you know, did the movie come first or the script come first?
2: The movie, I believe, came before the play.
1: Yeah. Okay. Because often it's the other way around. But yeah, I think in this case it is. Is there a moment in the show that you both just can't wait to get to? Like, is there that special bit scene that you just, I love that one because it gets the best reaction? Trudy's nodding already. That was an instant yes. Is it the same? Will be interesting, yeah?
0: For me, it's a scene that I was dreading. I love it now. And I won't do a spoiler alert, I won't do a spoiler, but I don't know if Nick feels the same way about it, but it just gets such a fun reaction that,
2: Mine will be the climactic scene at the end. It's an all-ensemble scene. It's very, dare I say, farcical? I don't know. It's it's a lot of fun, just getting everyone on stage, and it's a bit chaotic, which I enjoy, yeah.
3: Nice. And is that the first time the whole ensemble is together? Is at the
2: I believe
3: end?
2: So, I yes.
3: That's interesting.
2: Yeah.
3: Mm.
1: So, Trudy, I'm going to ask you a question that was part of a topic of a wider discussion this week online between some theatre people. When is a play an ensemble play and when is a play not an ensemble play in your eyes?
0: Oh, goodness.
1: Like, what would determine that?
0: Oh, that is a really interesting question. You know, I was in A Curious Incident of the Dog in the Nighttime.
1: Mm-hmm, yes.
0: And for me, that was an ensemble play,
1: 100%
0: right?
1: Agree. Yeah.
0: And we were all really part of that production. So for me, I would compare that to other plays. That would be kind of where my bar is.
1: So is it, you know, large quantity of people on stage at any time to make it feel ensemble versus, say, a play, some plays where people are in the wings for a whole scene or two and then they come on?
0: Yeah, I agree. That's what I think. And also playing a lot of different characters and, you know, the ensemble taking on all the different roles and really being part of that story.
1: Yeah. Okay. Curious. All right. Now, the movie had a great soundtrack to it. Obviously, Simon and Garfunkel. Any music linked in your story at all? Do we hear any music?
0: Yes.
1: Oh, we do.
0: Yes.
1: Are you singing or is it just purely background?
0: Oh, actually, I do a little
2: bit. Yes, Trudy does sing. Yes.
0: A little bit of Sinatra.
1: Excellent. Oh, okay.
2: Right. And also, Trudy often does different Sinatra depending on the night. So come back and see Trudy sing different Sinatra songs.
3: Is that a little bit of improv for you? Or is it Monday is this day and Tuesday is...
0: I think it's just depending on how I feel in the moment.
3: Incredible.
1: Brilliant. Yeah. Well, we're not doing Sinatra today.

night, but we are going to play a little bit of Simon and Garfunkel, Mrs. Robinson, which was played in the movie. Quite a few of these songs played throughout the movie. So we'll take a quick music break and then we'll ask these two where it all kicked off for them in the arts. Here is Mrs. Robinson.

0: good old classic, Simon and Garfunkel. So you're not singing Mrs. Robinson, unfortunately. Copyright won't allow you to launch into that midway through the show.
1: No, unfortunately. No.
0: Just in the dressing room, you can make some noise before you come on.
1: Absolutely, and Too Funky by George Michael with the infamous lines in it. Would you like me to seduce you?
0: Okay. Mm-hmm. All right. Nice. All right. Accents, how authentic are we going with this one?
1: Well, we're trying our best, aren't we? Nick always leads the American warm-up practice sessions in the dressing room.
0: Okay.
2: Yeah, we're very lucky that we have a Canadian and an American from Minnesota to check us on words. And then we sort of do our little kit words and vowel sounds and things like that. Because also, to be honest, I think the American accent requires a bit more, how I describe it, muscularity than the New Zealand accent, where you need to open our jaws and project more, you know, because there's a lot more volume naturally generated, I think more resonance, they say, with American accents. So it's quite fun to

0: Trudy and I were just talking before about it's kind of funny how sometimes after the show we'll keep on talking
1: just
0: in American.
1: Yeah.
0: And then we think that people think we're really pretentious, but it's just because we, you know, we've got our mouths in that position and we have to kind of reset it back into Kiwi position.
2: That's so such true. A charming way to talk about Americans. I'm thinking, oh, you're really nice about that. In fact, that'd be like a loud and boisterous.
1: Lovely. Is there a sentence or word in the script that you just dread each night when you get to it because of the accent?
3: I find former. Really farmer. Hard. Former. Yeah.
1: Okay.
0: I find particularly and modern art. Yeah. I don't know why, but yeah.
1: Is there ever that moment that you hear your Kiwi accent come out and you're on stage and you kind of curse yourself? You're like, oh, damn, I twanged that one.
3: I think you just get in your head sometimes. Yeah. Like, for me, it was on opening night and I was listening to myself. I'm like, do I even sound American? Like, you just get so in your own thoughts that you don't even believe. It's like, what am I sounding like? But I think that's just self.
1: It was fascinating last week. I don't know if you heard that with Lisa. Because she's spent so many years now in LA, she's got that real American accent. But then every now and then you'd get a real Kiwi line.
0: Yep.
1: But she also spent a lot of time in Aussie. So every now and then there'd be this Aussie word. It was like, wow, I got fascinated listening to accents. Accents are great.
3: Love accents.
1: I'm shocking as a director. I always have to bring in someone to do accents. Because no matter what I do, they end up going Indian Scottish. And, you know, I used to always think I'd do these great accents at home. And my kids would be like, okay, so the man you saw today... was his family raised in India and Scotland? Like, I can't hear that. That was American. They're like, no. Take us back, Trudy. So before The Dolphin, what first kicked off your interest in the arts?
3: Oh, probably when I was a little child at Mangata Whiri Primary School. And the little boy... scheduled to play the boy with the limp and the Pied Piper who gets left behind.
1: Yeah.
3: He fell ill, so I had to step in and do his solo and do the limp across the stage. And so that really started the journey. And it's been, you know, a lot of community theatre. Since then I had my children, or our children, who are now 12 and 15. So the last couple of years I've been able to really commit fully. It's my passion. I would love to be a full-time actor, but the reality in New Zealand is that is... very challenging to do. So I have a day job as a banker, and then I have my creativity outlet,
1: nice.
3: Which is amazing.
1: Do your kids come? And then...
3: not to the graduate,
1: okay.
3: But they do normally. They do normally love to come and watch.
1: Mm. Okay.
2: Are they interested in the arts?
3: Yes, they are. My daughter, she's more sporty and more inclined to play. She plays a lot of tennis. My son, the 12-year-old, he is more sort of dramatic and well, not more dramatic. He's more into more that way inclined. Yeah.
2: Nice.
3: Yeah.
1: Are they at home going, but why can't we come?
3: My son is.
1: Yeah,
3: but
1: yeah.
3: I'm worried he will see a certain scene and he will have 1,000 questions about it.
1: Right.
3: So we're not,
2: not
3: we're going there.
1: Yes, yes.
2: Not yet.
3: Not yet.
2: In a few years.
3: Yeah, exactly.
1: Brilliant. Okay. And what about you, Nick? When you mentioned music first, then improv?
0: Yeah. I'll go back because Trudy went back to primary school.
1: Yeah.
0: probably... I'm from Dunedin, so in Dunedin I went to George Street Normal School. I started drum lessons and I became a drummer through most of my teens. And
1: neighbours loved you.
0: Yeah, absolutely. Luckily where we lived wasn't too bad for the neighbours. But yeah, toured around, played in a covers band, did all this stuff. That was most of my teens and early 20s. Got really into sort of singing and all that as well. And to be honest, just randomly I moved to Auckland around the age of 28, I believe, and I took a beginner acting lesson, and that kind of began to get me into this. But my mother was a telly producer for nature documentaries in Dunedin, and so I've always liked film and story.
1: Yeah.
0: And I always kind of thought, oh, maybe I would be good at that or something when I'm not doing music or whatever. So interestingly, I think it's kind of acting has replaced music for me right now in my life, which is quite exciting. You know, a whole new creative world, which has been really fun.
1: What made you suddenly decide I'm going to do a beginner's actors class?
0: Honestly, I don't really know. Maybe my flatmate. But again, I think it was just something in the back of my head. I always felt like, oh, I might have some natural inclination to do that. Started with the improv, though, actually, a little bit. Just coming along to a group. And then, really, really fun. I think just there's a sense of play that is just wonderful in acting, which you don't really get anything else. You do in music to some extent, but even more so in acting, I think, personally. Yeah.
2: Because you get to tell the story, whereas maybe next you'll do a musical where you combine them both.
1: Yeah, I was just going to say, we, you know, if you can sing and act, we're

0: need you in these musicals.
1: You never know, but I'm still quite terrified by the idea of musical theatre, I think. Oh. Once I'm, you know, get the theatre thing down, then maybe I'll look into that as well. Yeah.
0: Ooh, what terrifies you?
1: I think it's the combination, isn't it? It's, you know, my girlfriend is an actress. She did one recently, but it's just the combination of having to vocally be on, sing well, not be flat, and do your acting all the same. Is this the thing?
0: Well, trying to dance.
2: And dancing.
1: Yeah. It's the overload of your brain, I think, personally.
2: Yeah.
1: But maybe one day, yeah.
0: All right, here's a tough question for both of you. So, producer walks in the door right now, stares at you, Trudy, and says, Trudy, I've got the ultimate role. I need someone to step in and play it. What would be the ultimate role in a play, musical, film, television? What is it? I'm going to ask both of you. Could be anything in that space that even if you know you're not the right look, too old, whatever, you're going to take it.
3: Judas and Jesus Christ Superstar.
0: Oh, really?
2: What a great role.
0: So much fun.
3: Honestly. Yeah. I know I'm completely wrong.
0: Oh, no.
2: That's not true.
0: That would be so cool.
2: They had a female Judas.
0: Madeline's
2: in one
0: Army.
2: Of them.
0: Madeline's Army played it here in Auckland Theatre Company many years ago. She did an amazing job. Or was that Herod? No, that was Herod. I take it back. That was Herod. Herod, you can get away with it a little bit more. See, Michael Ball's just taken over in London playing Herod in Jesus Christ Superstar there. Of course, it's coming to the Civic later this year. Can't
3: Tickets
0: wait.
3: Are booked.
0: Okay, so
2: not
0: you know.
2: Michael Ball.
0: Not Michael Ball,
2: too
0: no.
2: Bad. But can't wait to see. Yeah,
0: if Trudy trips somebody up at the stage door, you know, and then just says, hey, it's okay, I know your lines.
3: Yes.
0: You just want something gritty, like?
3: Oh, I just think it's such a great role, such great songs.
2: Yeah.
3: One of my favourite musicals. It's classic, right?
0: So you'll be going along, see it?
3: Absolutely.
0: Yeah, it's looking great.
3: Taking the whole family.
0: Oh, cool. Nick, what about you?
1: If it was musical, bizarrely, that would actually be my choice as well, if it was a musical, because I love that musical, and I love Tim Minchin, and I love watching him
0: fantastic.
1: Do it.
2: Yeah.
1: But I think vocally, I couldn't do it. It's really intense on the male vocal range, but if I could sing like that, I would love to do that. That would be extraordinary, yeah.
3: I can't sing like that. Can we just say that?
0: So I'll switch it a bit, Nick, since you are a musical person. Mm. If there was any international or Kiwi artist that you could open for...
1: Oh, my goodness.
0: You know, who would be that one that you'd go, oh, yeah, I'll play for you?
1: Oh,
0: testing is musical.
1: Tricky. Maybe at the moment someone I like Ray from the UK. She's just so prodigious and good at her instrument, such an amazing singer and performer. I think that would be pretty cool.
3: She's incredible.
0: Oh, I can't. I'm not picturing who Ray is.
3: Mm. You know that song? Baby, where the hell is my husband?
0: Oh, yes.
1: Very,
0: yes.
1: Very jazzy girl. Yeah, yeah.
0: Oh, look, you need to be in musical theatre. We need to get you into the show.
2: You haven't done any musical
3: theatre. I have.
2: Oh.
3: The last musical I did was at Harlequin. I did Dusty at Papakura Theatre Company.
2: Nice.
3: I was Peg.
0: Mm. Yes, yes.
3: Long time ago now.
0: Okay. Cool. All right. The season runs for a couple of weeks now.
3: Yes.
0: What's it like sort of juggling that day job and everything and getting out there at night? Because Dolphin runs, you're Tuesday to Sunday, aren't you? So it's a big run each week. How are you coping that? Mum with kids to juggle this as well?
3: Yeah, right. It is a challenge, but I have a bit of flexibility in my role, so I can work from home. I'll go into the office, you know, Monday, Tuesday, and then work from home the rest of the week. Make the children do all the work. You
0: lovely.
3: Know, that's
0: good on your kids,
3: right?
0: Good on your kids.
3: Dinner and do the washing.
0: Yeah, fantastic. Okay, what about you, Nick? Doing the juggle?
1: Yeah, the same thing. I also have a full-time job, but have 2 days from work. Work from home days a week, which is very, very handy. I think my only other thing is just take a nap when you can. You know, naps are great. Good to re-energize.
0: Nice.
2: That's wonderful.
0: If we put our Kick Arts microphone in the foyer, what do you hope audiences are saying when they leave?
3: That was amazing. What a great show. Benjamin Bratt was incredible. I just think, the cost, I've heard a lot of great feedback, obviously, which is awesome. Also around the lighting, the costumes, just bringing you back to the 60s era, the music that we spoke about before. You know, that's all good stuff that I've been hearing.
1: Yeah, I think I'd want them just to be surprised because a lot of people are familiar with the film. Mm. But the play, in my mind, fleshes out some characterization stuff a bit more than the film, which is nice. Well, this is more dialogue.

0: dialogue, isn't there, really? Yes. So that way you actually get to hear more from the characters, and I think that adds a few layers and interesting things, and it does a few different things from the movie, which is cool.
1: Mm. I'm excited because it seems like in a lot of, like, TV shows, or, you know, they always kind of give homage to The Graduate. So it's always kind of like this little kitschy bit, or they know the one part of it. And so I'm excited to see the rest of it and put it all together. I think that's what I'm most looking forward to besides the Tuesday treats. Okay. I'm just kidding. But to see that and the set, because the last time I was there, it was the Death on the Nile, and the set was incredible. So I'm really, so now I'm excited to see what the ambiance will be.
2: Mm. Mm. What's been your biggest challenge taking on this role, do you think?
3: I think for me, it has been the intimacy. Okay. It's my first onstage kiss, you know, so that was probably, but, you know, Nick is a brilliant partner to work with, so it's been a great experience.
2: Okay. Nick?
0: Just the sheer volume of dialogue, it might be the particular role, but Mr. Benjamin, he has a lot to say. He talks to a lot of people. He's on stage a lot. So just, getting used to kind of, sort of almost pacing my energy throughout the show and sort of keeping live and connected with the other actors and, and just memorizing a lot of words.
2: Do you have any personal rituals that you do? Like, you know, at the end of the night, how you pack up a character or how you prepare to bring that character out? Or is it opening the front door when you get home and going, right, now I'm back to being me? Or, like, what do you do?
3: Yeah, on the way to the theatre, I have songs that I listen to help me get into her headspace. When I get to the theatre, this sounds silly, but I just like to stand in the space and just take deep breaths, smell the theatre. I love the way the theatre smells. Yeah. It's really weird. But that really helps me lock in.
2: But it switches your place too in your head. Yeah. Mm. Okay, cool. What about you? Any ritual?
0: Not particularly. I guess I get into costume fairly quickly. Mm. And then just right into that American accent, we just start talking straight away. And we kind of bounce off each other. And that's just sort of what we mostly do in the dressing room. And it really helps lock us in quite quickly. Yeah.
2: So the accents are in once you arrive at the theatre?
0: I think so.
3: Pretty much. Yes.
0: Yeah,
3: pretty much.
2: Mm. Get your head in it.
3: Oh, gosh, absolutely. Mm-hmm. Warm up the mouth, the jaw, the tongue.
2: Have your kids said, "Mum, stop"?
3: My husband. I will just constantly start blabbering lines at him, and he's like, "Oh my gosh, not again." But he came last night and he loved it.
2: Yeah. Great.
3: And he's a non-theatre guy, so
2: nice.
3: He really enjoyed it.
1: Well, that's actually good, too.
2: Yeah,
1: that's always... If you're not quite a theatre person, this is still something that would be interesting and funny and engaging. Yeah, that's a good plug for it.
2: Absolutely. All right, tell us the details. When and where can people go and get tickets and come and support you?
0: So log into the Dolphin Theatre website to buy tickets. We're going all the way to the 4th of July. Next week we'll be doing Tuesday to Sunday, followed by a week of Tuesday to Saturday, ending on the 4th of July.
2: Brilliant. Where can people get tickets?
0: DolphinTheatre.org.nz.
2: Amazing. Fantastic. Well, Kristen and I will be there on Tuesday. Kristen will score my glass of wine as she does. So she'll be the lady with two glasses of wine in the front, ready to go.
1: I keep it classy.
2: I'll pinch her ice cream in half time and then we're even. Have a fabulous time. And once again to Dolphin Theatre from Kick Arts, you've been amazing sponsors of ours for the last few years. We really appreciate it. Have a great season. Thanks for coming on a Sunday night when you probably just wanted to go home to bed.
3: No.
2: But you can now.
3: Thank you for having us.
2: Awesome. Really appreciate it. Here now is Stan Walker with one of his latest tracks. It's called One Life.

0: Stan Walker, One Life. Well, you and I are in for a treat then on Tuesday, going along to the Dolphin.
1: I cannot wait.
0: So cool. So nice to meet them actually when they're sort of in flight. Sometimes we meet people well into rehearsal, but to actually they've opened, there's a different energy in the space.
1: It is, because then we get a little bit of, they've already had some shows, they've seen what the response is, to kind of prep everybody,
0: yeah,
1: and even build that even more excitement. So yeah, they've had a little bit of, you know, probably self-reflection and excitement to have that audience there. Mm. And it brings, yeah, a different kind of energy.
0: Yeah, looking forward to it. All right, last week we tried to chat to Louise Loom, but we were having a few phone issues, but we've managed to get them back on air, ready to chat about their debut track, Shapeshifter. Welcome, Louise. How are you?
2: Hello. Thank you so much. I'm good. How are you?
0: Good. You're sounding much better tonight, so great to have you.
2: Great.
0: Where are you beaming in from? Which part of the country are you in?
2: I'm in Christchurch.
0: Ah, lovely, lovely. Now tell us a little bit about your own music journey. When did it all sort of kick off for you? When did you fall in love with music?
2: I started writing music in 2023. But I've been making poetry since I was, like, a preteen. Uh-huh. And honestly, the only reason why my music is even released is because of New Zealand, and because there was this radio station in Rotorua, where I lived at the time, that wanted to help me produce and release Shapeshifter.
0: Oh, that's cool.
1: Wow.
0: That's cool.
2: Yeah.
0: So you talk about your poetry.
2: Yes.
0: Are you turning your poems into music?
2: I would say so. I think a lot of it is, my poetry is a lot of like the foundation of my songwriting. My music definitely wouldn't be the way that it is without that.
0: Okay. I'm trying to pick your accent. Where were you born?
2: I was born in the Philippines.
1: That was my guess.
0: Me too. Yeah,
1: lovely.
0: Okay, cool. Awesome. So when did you make New Zealand your home, or your second home?
2: I moved, I think, 2024. Yeah.
0: Oh, wow. Okay.
1: So still pretty new.
0: Yeah. So mm-hmm. What was the experience like making this Shapeshifter your first track?
2: Oh, it was crazy. I think, Shapeshifter was written in 2023 and it got released 2026 because it took like 5 different producers until I found the right one.
1: Oh.
2: And it just took

0: to release, and there were so many little like caveats and stuff. And then when I was in pre-release, it was so, it was more about learning the logistics, I guess, of the music industry and like how much goes into the release. So it was very eye-opening, I think.
1: Okay, so if you did it again, what would be your biggest learning from this experience?
0: Definitely prepare before releasing a lot more. Promote before releasing, because that's not what I did. So, yes.
1: Hey, you reached out to us. You did some good promotion. So what's the long-term goal? Is this the first of many that we're going to hear from you?
0: Yes, hopefully. I mean, I've just started like dipping my toes into performing live, and I'm producing the next single with a friend. So hopefully that kicks off.
2: Wow. So when can we maybe expect another song?
0: Definitely within the next few months, like within 2026.
2: Okay.
0: Hopefully.
1: And if we interviewed you in 5 years' time, where will you be? What will you be doing?
0: I probably will, well, most likely still be in New Zealand and still making music, if that's probably with a different sound, because my sound is already changing, because Shapeshifter is a pretty old song. And so I think you would be interviewing like quite a different artist, just because I'm already changing right now.
2: And is that changed over the last 3 years or just the last little bit?
0: I think with every major experience that I go through that inspires me to write music, I change along with whatever I write. Definitely throughout the years.
2: Interesting. Now, did this experience with music help you land a little bit softer in New Zealand?
0: I think so, yeah. I think it's like my lifeline to society in New Zealand. I think it helped me sort of make friends and get connected to people and get myself out there.
2: And do you think that what's the biggest influence for this continuous change, like this fluidity of how you are presenting yourself with your music? Is it the environment? Is it the people that you meet? Like, what would be that if there was one big influence?
0: I think it's just, I mean, honestly, I think it's just sort of my private life. And, you know, it sounds boring, but truly, like, I'm not a social media person. I'm not a person who's usually, you know, in the spotlight or at the forefront. And so it's sort of a very controlled way of showing, like, parts of myself that I don't usually do or show.
2: So it's a gradual kind of introduction of yourself, or is it that you're learning?
0: Yeah.
2: And then that's beautiful. That's not boring at all.
0: Thank you, that's so kind.
1: Now talk us through Shapeshifter. How did this story come about?
0: The idea came to me when I was half asleep. It was around like 2 a.m and I couldn't sleep, but then I was also kind of asleep, and I remember your Shapeshifter just came into my mind. And so I went to the bathroom and turned on the faucet and started recording, like, my idea.
2: Interesting.
0: It just sort of went on from there, because I was so pissed at someone. And, I wish I were more gracious and charming when it comes to my inspiration behind my music, but it's really just a lot of it is rage.
1: That's right. It's whatever emotion gets across the line.
2: That's how you get to diamonds,
1: yeah,
2: right?
1: Exactly.
2: That pressure of the coal then creates those sparkly bits.

0: So who helped sort of inspire you along your musical journey?
1: In terms of artists, I would say a lot of like what really brought me into my love for lyricism would be Taylor Swift. In terms of sound and sort of knowing how to break the rules would be Billie Eilish, Lana Del Rey. And I just love ABBA as well.
0: That's cool. That's a good mix. Mm-hmm. All right, Louise, we're going to play Shapeshifter again because of our issue last week. We played it last week. You're getting double airtime, can I say?
1: Yeah.
0: You know, this could have been quite a good marketing gimmick, actually. Just, you know, have issues with your phone and make us keep playing your music.
1: Yeah.
0: We'll look forward to talking to you again. Please reach out as soon as your next track's ready, and we'd love to chat again and pop that on. But for now, do you want to introduce your own song?
1: Yeah, sure. Thank you so much for having me. It's been great speaking with you. Hello, everyone who's listening. This is my track, Shapeshifter. It's my debut, and I hope you enjoy it.
0: Brilliant. I should have said, where can people follow you and find you on socials?
1: Instagram and TikTok. Yes.
0: Brilliant. All right, here it is. Thanks for chatting with us tonight.
1: All right, bye.
0: Take care.

0: great sound waves. If that's your first track, I think you're going to make some fabulous music in the years to come.
1: I agree.
0: Yeah, absolutely outstanding. All right, the Auckland Theatre list is in. Here is what is coming up if you are living in Auckland over the next few weeks.
1: All right, The Sons of Vow at Auckland Theatre Company. This is at the ASB Waterfront Theatre in Auckland City from Thursday, 18th of June to Sunday, the 5th of July. And tickets are at atc.co.nz. And this is spanning four decades, and it

0: follows three brothers as they move from village life to the suburbs of Ponsonby.
1: Nice. Now, the Mischief Theatre Company is back with Book Club, live unscripted comedy where fiction gets personal. The audience creates a book title and the actors bring it to life. Romance, adventure, sheer bloody murder, no one knows, least of all the actors. Watch as fiction collides with members of Book Club. It's on Thursdays the 18th, 25th of June and the 2nd and 9th of July at the Vic Devonport. That sounds like you and I's cup of tea. We might need to go to that one.
0: I think so.
1: Yeah, that's on at thevic.co.nz. It's where you grab your tickets.
0: All right, then. Disney's The Little Mermaid, the National Youth Theatre in partnership with Auckland Live. Of course, we all know what that is about. And it's from the 26th of June, that's Friday, to Sunday the 28th of June at the Kiri Te Kanawa Theatre in Auckland City. Tickets are at ticketmaster.co.nz. Now, we thought it was her birthday. It was not, but at least we get to mention her theatre. So go see that.
1: Brilliant. Now, Beast and Homies is on at the Q Theatre, a high-energy street dance show celebrating Pacific identity, culture and excellence, featuring powerful choreography, diverse styles and a collective of world-class dancers from our own backyard. It's playing at the Q Theatre from the 26th to the 27th of June. Tickets from qtheatre.co.nz.
0: Okay, and then coming soon, I want to say it's Ahika.
1: Oh, I was happy to do this.
0: Oh, okay.
1: So,
0: over
1: Ahika,
0: to you, Stephen.
1: Matariki Ahika is on with the Tumutumu Whenua Cultural Trust that will elevate and celebrate Matariki and Ngāti Whātua in this intimate yet powerful presentation, Ahika. Draw near, feel the warmth of the enduring fire. Witness these young stars of Ngāti Whenua as they explore and discuss the rising stars, Matariki. It's on the 29th of June at Q Theatre. Again, head to qtheatre.co.nz. And Kristen made my night tonight because I'd forgotten that Matariki's holiday coming up, 10th of June.
0: It is. So this would be a perfect pre-celebration.
1: Yeah.
0: To Matariki. Agreed. Okay, then Constellations at the Silo Theater. Now, this comes to us for its first Indigenous production. It's adapted by Ni Decker's Rihanna through a Maori lens. Now, this is set under the stars. So another Matariki, an astrophysicist and a beekeeper meet at a barbecue drawn together by curiosity and connection. Now, this is from the 2nd of July to Sunday the 19th of July at Q Theatre. You can get tickets at silotheatre.co.nz.
1: Now, I was chatting yesterday to one of the tech teams busy setting up for A Little Princess, which is on at Theatre Works, which is a small little theatre in Birkenhead. It's next to North Shore Musical Theatre's home, if you've ever been there. And in this charming adaptation of the Victorian classic, wealthy Sarah Crewe is relegated to a life of servitude at Miss Minchin's seminary after her father's death and the loss of her fortune. Enduring a bleak attic life alongside a cast of memorable friends and foes, Sarah's world changes when a mysterious neighbour moves in next door. Blending comedy and drama, this heart-wrenching yet hopeful tale follows Sarah's journey as she discovers that true royalty comes from within. It's from the 3rd of July all the way through to the 19th of July, so some good holiday entertainment, I imagine. At Theatre Works, Birkenhead, head to trybooking.com for the tickets.
0: That was Shirley Temple was in that movie, so this would probably be very lovely and charming. Okay, then we have Old MacDonald's Farm. Now, this is Old MacDonald has minded the farm and nearby Ngarri for decades. And all the time, the animals of the farm and forest have been at odds. So who really belongs here? Well, an interloper shows up and tries to take the farm for himself. And everyone has to join forces to save their home. And guess what? Audience participation is encouraged, and there is a costume parade, singing, dancing, and slapstick comedy. And there's multiple shows per day, including a sensory relaxed and an NZSL interpreted performances. Now, this is from 7th of July to the 12th of July at the Pump House Theatre in Takapuna, pumphouse.co.nz.
1: Selwyn Community Arts Theatre are back with Catch Me If You Can, based on the hit film An Incredible True Story. This is a high-flying musical comedy about chasing your dreams and not getting caught. This will be a big and bright

0: Spectacle with high energy dance numbers, a riveting story and fabulous music. It's from the 10th to the 18th of July at Selwyn Theatre in Korimarama. Tickets from iticket.co.nz.
1: All right, then we have Dog Man the Musical. Now, this is based on the worldwide best-selling series from Dav Pilkey and also from does Captain Underpants and the Cat Kid Comic Club. So this is the musical coming to the Bruce Mason Center in time for the July school holidays. So best buddies, George and Harold, they've been creating comics for years, and now they're in year 5. And they figure it's time to level up and write a musical based on Dog Man, their very favorite character. So this is a crime-biting sensation who is part dog, part man, all hero. And this is from the 14th of July to the 18th of July at the Bruce Mason Center in Takapuna. And you can get tickets at aucklandlive.co.nz.
0: And our last one on the theatre list for June and July is one that we've featured on the show many times. It's HR the Musical, but this is a special Edinburgh Fringe Feast fundraiser season. Now, this is Art Sense Productions, I should say, and it's the hit New Zealand workplace sketch comedy HR the Musical by Amy Mansfield. It's heading to the Edinburgh Fringe's Gilded Balloon this August, and they're kicking off the tour with a short fundraiser season, a kind of best from HR the Musical and its follow-up HR the Musical 2, a performance review like you never get in an office tower. This riotous musical sketch comedy takes on ridiculous and objectionable in the modern workplace in the form of blues, rap, Latin plan chant and more to see what meets expectations and what needs improvement. 14th to the 18th of July, it's at the Herald Theatre. Head to aucklandlive.co.nz. And of course, that list was brought to you by the fabulous team from thetheatrelist.com, where you can sign up on there and receive your own list every week. And of course, if you've got anything coming up, email us info@kickarts.org.nz. Remember, we're live radio in Auckland, but we are a national podcast, so come and celebrate whatever you've got happening anywhere around the Matu. Now we're going to take a short break before we head to Sydney to catch up with our next guest. We found this track tonight. It's a good old classic, hopelessly devoted to you, but this time it is sung by Elliot James Ray.

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